A worshiping weekend on the House of Praise. I'm Chandler. Thank you so much for dropping by tonight. Here's Crowder along with Phil Wickham. It really is Amazing Grace.

just worship on Sunday, it's worship every day. Let your car, your home, your office become in the mighty name of Jesus. A house of praise.

the House of Praise. I'm Chandler. I'm so tired of these videos that make recipes look so easy. You can watch the step-by-step. And then I do it. I do every single step. And then it looks nothing and it tastes nothing like it's supposed to. Like, am I the only one here?

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0: It's the House of Praise with Francesca Battistelli. I'm Chandler. You have an opportunity this weekend to be a part of something incredible. And I want to tell you about it in three songs.
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Worship lives here. That's Gateway Worship on the House of Praise tonight. I'm Chandler. Well, you have an opportunity this weekend to be a part of something incredible. 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

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In the name of Jesus. Worship lives here, the House of Praise.

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This is the House of Praise, your weekend playlist. I'm Chandler. You know, every great playlist needs a great snack to go along with it. So what's your go-to snack tonight? I know you're supposed to have self-control, but I'm looking at this bag of potato chips and I'm thinking, might have to investigate those a little bit. Here's Micah Tyler on the House of Praise.

He's Chris Tomlin. How good it is on House of Praise. I'm Chandler. Maybe you're like me and you like to be in control of situations. You want to know what the future holds. You want to tell God how to do his job. Like, no, God, it should go this way. Does it sound familiar at all? Maybe you need reminded of what Psalm 46 verse 10 says. Be still and know that I am God. See, that verse doesn't say we need to know all the details. All it says we need to know is that he is God. He's got it under control tonight. Whatever's keeping you up, whatever's running through your mind, be still and know that he is God. And notice it doesn't say start investigating, start getting freaked out. It says be still and know that he is God.

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0: 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The House of Praise. Ooh.

0: to Jesus. There's Matthew West on Listener Supported, the House of Praise. I'm Chandler. 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
3: Lifting him high all day long. The House of Praise.

House of Praise. I'm Chandler. Okay, it's a statistic that I made up, but I think it's true. Maybe you do too. I think that 76% of being an adult is just figuring out what to cook with hamburger meat every night. 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
1: God did it. God did it.
0: Faithful, powerful, good, and worthy. Worship lives here. The House of Praise.

0: 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Praise in every moment. The House of Praise.
1: This is the moment where everything turns. 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It was hard.

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Making well with my soul. I need a peace that only heaven knows. Jesus, could you please just sit and cry with me till I can sing, till I can sing.

The House of Praise, oh, worship lives here. There's mercy, me, and make it well. Hey there, I'm Chandler. Did you know we've got three great radio stations here at the House of Praise? That's right. You can check out the House FM and the House Rewind. 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

0: 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And in this house, you'll never forget why.
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0: Worship lives here, the House of Praise.

The House of Praise. I'm Chandler. Oh, this is good. Grace didn't only meet you in the moment of salvation, it meets you every day, giving you the strength to keep becoming who God has called you to be.

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0: A moment to be grateful for what God has done. There's Chandler Moore on the House of Praise. It's so easy to always be asking God for the next thing. Hey, God, I want this. I want that. Think about your prayers. Like, oftentimes that's what it is. We're asking God for all these things, whatever our list might be. But when's the last time you were grateful for what he's done? Because I'll guarantee this, the moment you're in right now, you've prayed to be where you are, whether it's in that home you're in, that family you have, that car you have, that career you have, whatever it may be, you've prayed to be there before. So maybe a little gratefulness. And I'm talking to myself in that, by the way. I was thinking just yesterday, like, I need to be a little more grateful. Like, always thinking about the next best thing. I'm like, I should just be grateful for what God has done in my life.
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your morning commute to your evening rest, we keep the focus on the one who never fails. Worship lives here, the House of Praise.

0: 'cause you're good.
1: I'm Chandler. This is the House of Praise. You know, it's the Saturday night pick-me-up you didn't know you needed. Jen Johnson. Here's the goodness of God on the House of Praise. 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I love

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1: Maybe you feel a little pressure to give your kids these crazy experiences every weekend. It's the House of Praise. I'm Chandler. The internet has done that for me a lot. I feel like every weekend I got to come up with some crazy idea for my kids because I want to make things memorable. I want to go do something cool and I don't, you know, I just want to make it fun for them. But listen to this. It's the ordinary moments oftentimes that mean the most. It's the ordinary traditions that mean the most, such as maybe Sunday morning pancakes. Maybe a movie night at the house. Everyone's just hanging out in the living room eating pizza. It's those ordinary traditions that your kids are going to remember. And they're going to say, Dad, remember when we did that? Mom, remember when we did that? And maybe as an adult, they might go, can we do that again? Like, can we do that now? So don't feel pressured to do these big things. It's the ordinary moments a lot of times that mean the most.

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0: I fall. 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

encouraging worship music on the air all weekend long. It's the House of Praise. I'm Chandler. You know, the kind of music you listen to makes an impact on you. 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This upcoming Wednesday, we kick off our fall fundraiser. But here's the deal. 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

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A place where every lyric lifts your heart toward heaven. Every time I call your name. Worship lives here. The House of Praise.

0: Still running to you. That's Natalie Lane on the House of Praise tonight. I'm Chandler. You know, usually on the weekends, I like to take a few moments to take my truck down to the car wash, give it a nice washing. I don't like going through the automatic thing. I like washing it myself. I don't know. I feel like it looks better. Anyway, I feel like the birds know this because it never fails. I'll wash my truck on a Saturday. By the time Sunday morning rolls around, I see the birds have left me a surprise right on my truck. And I think to myself, you know what? This is the enemy trying to get at me on a Sunday morning. I'm not going to let it happen. So tomorrow morning, if the birds have left you a surprise on your vehicle, don't let the enemy win, okay? Stick around. Gateway Worship's coming up on the House of Praise.
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2: 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The House of Praise.

0: 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We praise Him for who He is. Worship lives here, the House of Praise.
1: Let's go.

I think you'd probably agree we live in a noisy world. It's the House of Praise. I'm Chandler. So glad you're here tonight. We live in a noisy world, and this world likes to say a lot of things about people. But at the end of the day, it doesn't matter what this world says. What matters is what Jesus says about you. And if you know Jesus, he says you're loved, you're forgiven, and he's got it all under control. Who you say I am. Hillsong Worship on the House of Praise.

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1: Coming to the Oklahoma State Fair, it's Ben Fuller. 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
2: Look for sunshine and 96 today, and south winds gusting to about 25. Clear, low down to 72 tonight, then sunny and 96 tomorrow, and a slight chance of rain returns Tuesday and Wednesday. Again, sunny and 96 today.

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1: How's that for timing?
2: 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No, and I can't count that high.
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1: 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God did it.
0: Faithful, powerful, good, and worthy. 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The House of Praise.

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0: 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The House of Praise.

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3: Look for sunshine and 96 today, and south winds gusting to about 25. Clear, low down to 72 tonight, then sunny and 96 tomorrow, and a slight chance of rain returns Tuesday and Wednesday. Again, sunny and 96 today.

Hey, one thing today, maybe ask the Holy Spirit what he wants you to let go of, whether it's control or needing to understand something, a place, a person, a position. Is there something that you're looking to save you more than God?

your morning commute to your evening rest, we keep the focus on the one who never fails. Worship lives here, the House of Praise.

control the weather. You know, we can't control what people say about us. We can't control what happens to us sometimes. The list goes on and on. And though there are so many things we can't control, we can control where we place our faith. I'm reminded of the disciples that are stuck on a boat in the middle of a potentially deadly storm. Instead of placing their faith in a boat that could sink, they'd be wise to put their faith in Jesus, the one who commands the wind and the waves. If you're facing a storm today, with God's help, don't put your faith in what you see, but instead, put your faith in what God says and who He is. Never let the presence of a storm cause you to doubt the presence of God, because true peace is not found in the absence of a storm. True peace is found in the presence of God.

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0: You know, Nehemiah is known in a lot of circles as a great leader who led a great effort. But when he got news that Jerusalem's walls were in ruins, well, before leading any charge to rebuild, he prayed. In fact, he prayed for 4 months. 4 months. Rebuilding the wall only took 52 days. Think about that. A 52-day project had a 4-month foundation of prayer. Before God did anything through Nehemiah, he did something in Nehemiah. Now, I don't know about you, but I need to remember that.
1: Shout to the Lord.
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Hey, I'm Tony, and I want to share Psalm 147:11 with you. The Lord delights in those who fear him, who put their hope in his unfailing love. So hey, today take comfort in knowing that God finds joy in those who reverence him and place their trust in his unwavering love. Your devotion is seen and cherished by the Almighty. You know, in times of uncertainty, rest assured, his love is a steadfast anchor for your soul.

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A place where every lyric lifts your heart toward heaven. Every time I call your name. Worship lives here. The House of Praise.

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0: And now, your local forecast for northern Oklahoma and southern Kansas on the House of Praise.
1: Look for sunshine and 96 today, and south winds gusting to about 25. Clear, low down to 72 tonight, then sunny and 96 tomorrow, and a slight chance of rain returns Tuesday and Wednesday. Again, sunny and 96 today.

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Or is it simply hard to have the courage to change it?

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We praise him for who he is. Worship lives here, the House of Praise.

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0: God is holy, God is good, and God is here. The House of Praise.

0: Hey, parents, today maybe pray that God heals the parts of your grown children that you may never know needed healing. Release your kids into the hands of the one who sees every hidden ache, every unspoken fear, and every place that needs healing. He's got them.
1: Faithful, holy, worthy. The House of Praise.
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Hey, I want to encourage you with this thought from Lisa Turkhurst. 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James 5:16 tells us, the prayer of a righteous person is powerful and effective.

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0: And now, your local forecast for Northern Oklahoma and Southern Kansas on The House of Praise.
2: Look for sunshine and 96 today and south winds gusting to about 25. Clear, low down to 72 tonight, then sunny and 96 tomorrow, and a slight chance of rain returns Tuesday and Wednesday. Again, sunny and 96 today.

Hey, one thing to think about today. You know, if we could see what happens when we pray, we would never cease to pray. So just take a moment, visualize what you're praying about actually coming true, having the faith that it will. I think it will affect your prayer life.

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Let your day be drenched in worship. Worship lives here, the House of Praise.

Here's the terrifying truth about parenting. You can love your kids with everything you have, still have no idea what you're doing. Whether you're a brand new parent or a seasoned veteran, you need wisdom from people who've been there. And often the best parenting advice is surprisingly simple. First, don't overwhelm your family with rules. Choose a few expectations you can consistently enforce. Kids also thrive on routines. Knowing what's coming removes stress for everyone. And don't parent alone either. Find other moms and dads who can share ideas, encouragement, and maybe even trade babysitting so everyone can afford an occasional date night. Let your kids help shape some household rules. They'll be more likely to follow expectations they helped create. And when you're wrong, apologize. If you want your children to take responsibility, they need to see you do it first. Finally, remember, it's not all about the kids. A strong family begins with a healthy relationship between mom and dad, or if you're no longer together, with treating each other respectfully. None of us has parenting completely figured out. The wise ones are simply willing to keep learning.

your refuge of praise, reminding you of who God is and why He's worthy of it all. In the name of Jesus. Worship lives here, the House of Praise.

0: Hey, just a reminder today, just because you don't understand what God is doing or maybe can't feel his presence, doesn't mean he isn't working and loving you immensely. Think about these questions. Is he good? Is he faithful? Is he loving? If the answer is yes, then we owe him our trust. He's not mad at us for our limited understanding, but rather whispers to our souls, I have always been here and always will be, even when you can't perceive it. Remember, he says in Isaiah 46:4, even to your old age and gray hairs, I am he. I am he who will sustain you. I have made you and I will carry you. I will sustain you and I will rescue you.
1: Lifting up the name above every name, the House of Praise.

Hey, can I share Zephaniah 3:17 with you? The Lord your God is in your midst, a mighty one who will save. He will rejoice over you with gladness. He will quiet you by his love. He will exult over you with loud singing. Wow. This verse reminds us of God's unending love and presence in our lives. It's a beautiful reminder that God rejoices over us with singing, and he's always with us, even in the midst of our struggles and challenges. No matter what we're going through, we can take comfort in knowing that God is near, cheering us on and delighting in us. So when you feel discouraged or overwhelmed, remember this verse and let it fill you with hope and strength. You are deeply loved and cherished by the Creator of the universe, and he's always by your side, ready to lift you up and bring you peace.

When the world is noisy, the house of praise keeps your heart tuned to God. Make a joyful noise. Worship lives here. The house of praise.

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3: Look for sunshine and 96 today, and south winds gusting to about 25. Clear, low down to 72 tonight, then sunny and 96 tomorrow, and a slight chance of rain returns Tuesday and Wednesday. Again, sunny and 96 today.

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1: is
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1: here.
0: God.
1: And you are too.
0: I think you're on the right path.
1: How's that for timing?
2: But I will keep counting my blessings. No, and I can't count that high.
1: The House of Praise.

What if it's possible to do all the right Christian things and still miss the one thing Jesus said matters most? In Matthew 22:37, Jesus says, "Love the Lord your God with all your heart, with all your soul, with all your mind." Notice he didn't say just know about God. He said love him with everything, with your heart, letting him shape what you desire and what matters most to you, with your soul, letting your identity and purpose be rooted in him, and with your mind, spending time in his word, seeking his wisdom, and allowing his truth to change the way you think. And that kind of love doesn't just show up on Sunday. It affects how we treat people, how we spend our time, the decisions we make, even what we do with what God has given us. So maybe the question for today isn't simply, do I love God? It's this, does God have all of me, my heart, my soul, and my mind?

0: I want to encourage you to read your Bible today and to study. And you know what? Maybe what you read doesn't apply to today in your life. But what if that passage that you study is preparing you for a trial 10 years from now? Study faithfully now, trusting that nothing is wasted. Whether your study time resolves neatly in a few minutes or not.
1: Stay in a spirit of worship. The House of Praise.

0: You were made to worship. And in this house, you'll never forget why.
1: I can always find peace.
0: Worship lives here, the house of praise.
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Hey, I don't know who needs to hear this, but maybe it's you. Your life matters. Your presence on this earth matters. And it might feel hard, dark, lonely right now, but know that God sees you, deeply cares about you, and loves you. Don't listen to the lies of the enemy. He's literally the accuser of the brethren, and all he does is steal, kill, and destroy. Lying is his native tongue, and it's what he does best. You were created by God on purpose and for a purpose. You're not a mistake. You're not a failure. You're not beyond help. You're loved. You're chosen. You are wanted. Your life matters.

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Every lyric, a lifeline. I'll take you as you were. 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
1: Look for sunshine and 96 today and south winds gusting to about 25. Clear, low down to 72 tonight, then sunny and 96 tomorrow, and a slight chance of rain returns Tuesday and Wednesday. Again, sunny and 96 today.

I have questioned if you could, and when it led me to the cross, only then I understood that even in the ruthless pain, there's a river running through, and every bend

Hey, one thing today, when you feel isolated, hurt, alone, hey, God is near. In the middle of your pain, try to remember God is still present. Psalm 34:18 says, "The Lord is close to the brokenhearted and saves those who are crushed in spirit."

Perfectly. From your morning commute to your evening rest, we keep the focus on the one who never fails. Worship lives here, the House of Praise.

doctor posted this experience that he had. He was getting ready to operate on a little girl. The little girl needed O negative blood. We didn't have any, but her twin brother had O negative blood. I explained to him that it was a matter of life and death. He sat quietly for a moment, and then he said goodbye to his parents. I didn't think anything of it until after we took his blood and he asked, "So when will I die?" He thought he was literally giving his life for his twin sister. Of course, he was not. But thankfully, they are both fine.

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0: You find yourself frustrated in prayer because you don't feel like God hears or answers you? Well, here's some advice. First, lower your threshold. Yeah, most people think that hearing from God is a miraculous, life-altering event. In reality, God and the Holy Spirit are speaking to you every day, and even multiple times a day. So lowering your threshold, it means expecting God will speak to you and actively looking for small ways in which He does. You don't need a burning bush experience to encounter God. You know, sometimes the right song on the radio can accomplish the same thing.
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1: Look for sunshine and 96 today, and south winds gusting to about 25. Clear, low down to 72 tonight, then sunny and 96 tomorrow, and a slight chance of rain returns Tuesday and Wednesday. Again, sunny and 96 today.

Hey, real quick, life's greatest breakings can often lead to God's greatest blessings. The pain you endure today often leads to the strength you enjoy tomorrow. So don't give up. Perseverance is the hard work you do after the hard work you've already done.

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We praise him for who he is. Worship lives here, the House of Praise.

0: you're good.
1: Imagine the feeling of waiting for a job offer when you really need a job. Then imagine the feelings you might have when losing a loved one. Those experiences are very different, yet they share the desire for a better life, a better situation than the present one. This is where many people turn to optimism. But what if optimism distorts the way we hope for a new future? Optimism is often impersonal and a stranger to our emotions, so it relies on circumstances as a compass. Biblical hope is different because it's a choice to rely on a person, Jesus, not our circumstances. The biblical authors talk a lot about hope, and while they hope for the same things we all hope for, peace, safety, healing, love, to them, hope is not focused on the things or the stuff. Instead, it's focused on the promise and power of God. So, they write things like Psalm 39:7, "My hope is in you, God." Unlike optimism, which only measures the surface, biblical hope goes deep to ask that Jesus would meet us in our sadness or anticipation. Jesus often reminds his friends that they cannot understand how everything works, why people harm one another, why sickness continues, or when evil will finally end. But he does promise to set the world right, and he invites us to join him in repairing the world. So we find hope in every Jesus-like act of love, forgiveness, and generosity. His life, death, and resurrection are the anchor for our highest hopes that one day Jesus will come again to make all wrong things right.

0: Hey, today God is preparing you for the very thing He has prepared for you. He's not forsaken you. He's not forgotten you. He's not tricked you. He's not lied to you. So don't give in. Don't give up. Don't step back. Don't drop out. Keep on pressing because it's coming.
1: 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The House of Praise.

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1: Hey, can I encourage you with Psalm 4, verse 8? 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Today, let's trust God to watch over us as we go about our day, knowing that He is our ultimate protector.

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4: Look for sunshine and 96 today, and south winds gusting to about 25. Clear, low down to 72 tonight, then sunny and 96 tomorrow, and a slight chance of rain returns Tuesday and Wednesday. Again, sunny and 96 today.

SEU Worship. What a God. On the House of Praise, worship lives here. Good Sunday morning. I'm Don. Thanks for listening this morning. Let's warm up those vocal cords. Sing along with Phil Wakeham and Crowder now on the House of Praise.

get up. From sunrise to bedtime, let your day be drenched in worship. Worship lives here, the House of Praise.

Mercy Me with Odeth on the House of Praise. Worship Lives Here. And coming up within 10 minutes, the new one from Brandon Lake. How Good God Is, it's on the way. Right now, Red Rocks Worship and Chris Brown, The Lord Is With Me on the House of Praise.

your refuge of praise, reminding you of who God is and why He's worthy of it all. In the name of Jesus. Worship lives here, the House of Praise.

0: Brandon Lake with How Good God Is on the House of Praise. I'm Don. This week, a very important week for the House of Praise and the House FM and the House Rewind. It is our fall fundraiser week. 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
5: Look for sunshine and 96 today and south winds gusting to about 25. Clear, low down to 72 tonight, then sunny and 96 tomorrow, and a slight chance of rain returns Tuesday and Wednesday. Again, sunny and 96 today.

live church worship. I know the way on the House of Praise. Hey, thanks for listening this morning. We appreciate you tuning in and singing along, worshiping along with the great music like Micah Tyler's new one. This one's called Perfectly on the House of Praise. Worship lives here.

Jamie McDonald left it in the river on the House of Praise. We're coming up, music for you from Leanna Crawford. Remember that song, Still Waters? Great song. We'll play it for you within 5 minutes, right after Franny Cash, Jesus All Along. On the House of Praise, worship lives here.

0: It's not just what we play. It's who he is.
1: God did it. God did it.
0: Faithful, powerful, good, and worthy. Worship lives here. The House of Praise.

0: Natalie Lane was still running to you on the House of Praise. My name's Don Burns. If we haven't met yet, that's my name. Been working here at the House of Praise for years and love this ministry. Love what it's done. I love how God has grown this ministry from one little radio station in North Central Oklahoma to now so many signals with the House FM and the House of Praise. And now we have an online station, the House Rewind. 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And maybe, just maybe, you listen because one day you scan across the radio station and you heard the right song at the right time. Or maybe you listen because a friend told you about this radio station and you had a prayer request one time and you knew you were being lifted up in prayer and knew that God answered your prayer. 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

0: You were made to worship. 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
0: Worship lives here. The House of Praise.

Cochran and Company, what grace can do on the House of Praise. I'm Don. Love this life advice I saw on Instagram. 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Here's what you do. 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
0: And now, your local forecast for northern Oklahoma and southern Kansas on the House of Praise.
2: Look for sunshine and 96 today, and south winds gusting to about 25. Clear, low down to 72 tonight, then sunny and 96 tomorrow, and a slight chance of rain returns Tuesday and Wednesday. Again, sunny and 96 today.
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3: Hello, and welcome to His Voice. We're glad that you joined us. Each week, we're excited to bring you a message of grace from Emmanuel Enid. And I pray that today God uses His Word to challenge and encourage you. Thank you for listening.

In 1984, there was an English band called Sade. One of their hit songs on their debut album in 84 was Smooth Operator. You know, I thought I was a smooth operator until I met Bonnie, and oh my goodness, she rocked my world. I was so nervous. I remember when I thought, you know, it's time, I need to ask this young lady to marry me. I talked to my mom and I said, Mom, how do you know? How do you know when it's that time? She said, something like, you'll know it's time when you realize you can't live without her. And I thought, well, I just know that I can't live without her. I'm just praying through this. And I was so nervous. I was so scared. And I also struggled a little bit with rejection that I didn't even tell my parents. I didn't tell anybody that I was going to propose to Bonnie. And I was the antithesis of a smooth operator. As a matter of fact, I remember I was sitting there and I said, would you come and just sit on my knee just for a moment? And we were just hanging out and she came and she sat down. I said, if I were to ask you to marry me, what would you say? She said, well, are you asking me? I said, well, that depends on what you would say. She said, well, I would say yes. I said, okay, I'm asking you, will you marry me? She said, I will, but you have to ask my daddy first. Oh, let me tell you, I thought I was nervous when I was asking Bonnie. The Lord worked that out, and 33 years later, here we are. If there were a song entitled the way that I proposed to Bonnie, it would not be Smooth Operator. It would be Reluctant Operator. And if you've been reading through the scripture, you know that we closed the pages on Isaiah and we started in the book of Jeremiah. And Jeremiah has been coined the reluctant prophet. We'll see why. In chapter 1, we'll find at least 4 reasons why he's referred to as the reluctant prophet. 1 is the task was tall. 2 is the times were turbulent. 3, we'll notice that the talker was timid. And finally, we'll see that his reluctance was due to the truth he was asked to deliver was tragic. Before we look at each one of these reasons, though, let's ask the Lord for help. Father, thank you for your goodness and your grace. Thank you for your word. The Holy Spirit whom you sent to dwell within the life of those of us that believe and to teach us, to lead us into all truth. Please, Father, may your spirit have freedom to reign in each one of our hearts today that we might not only learn, but with your help live according to the truth we learn today. Teach us now, we ask, in Jesus' name, amen. So the first reason we see in Jeremiah chapter 1 for the reluctance of Jeremiah is the task was tall. The task assigned to Jeremiah by God himself was tall. Look at verse 1, just for a moment. The words of Jeremiah, son of Hilkiah, one of the priests at Anathoth in the territory of Benjamin. All right, pause here just for a moment. We learn a lot even in verse 1. One, it says the words of Jeremiah, so automatically we understand that Jeremiah was called to be a prophet. But notice who his father was. His father was Hilkiah, one of the priests at Anathoth. Now this place that I obviously can't pronounce very well was about 3 miles outside of the gates of Jerusalem, and it would have been positioned in such a way that Jeremiah could look and see the holy city. So he would have grown up looking very regularly to that special place where God dwelled in the temple in Jerusalem. With his father being a priest, it's likely that he would have gone with his father and that he would have apprenticed under his father as young Jewish men did in those days. It's very likely that Jeremiah was raised believing that one day he would be a priest and that in his priestly duties he would carry out, they would be very routine. Very special, very important, but very routine. And people would know what he would do and expect him to do what he would do as a priest. But this is not the task that God had ordained for Jeremiah. No, God had set Jeremiah apart. We'll see momentarily
even before birth, so that he would be a prophet, that he would deliver God's word to God's people. Why was the task so tall? Well, this is about 100 years after Isaiah was taken from the planet. If you were to flip over to Hebrews chapter 11 and read specifically verse 37, you'll see that most of the prophets from antiquities were taken out of this world in very heinous ways. It talks about some being stoned to death. It says some were sawed in half. Well, according to early church tradition, it is believed that Isaiah was one of those that were sawed in half. So Jeremiah would have known that the prophet that preceded him was taken from this world in a horrible way, very likely sawed in half. So he would have been reluctant because of his predecessor, the prophet before him. He knew the task was tall. He was called to speak to God's people about God's word during a time that was very challenged. And that brings us to the second reason. The first is the task was tall. We see that Jeremiah is not going to follow his father's footsteps as a priest and carry out these routine duties that people expect him to carry out. No, he's going to deliver God's word, and he's going to deliver God's word in a time that was turbulent. Second reason, the task was tall, the times were turbulent. If you go back and you look at the ministry of Jeremiah, it took place somewhere around 627 BC through 586 BC. If you want to read all that we can about Jeremiah's ministry outside of the book of Jeremiah, I encourage you to go back and read 2 Kings chapter 21 through 25. 2 Kings chapters 21 through 25, and also 2 Chronicles chapters 33 through 36. 2 Chronicles chapters 33 through 36. When you read through those chapters, you'll see what life was like in the days that Jeremiah was called to speak to God's word. Those days can be summarized in three ways, and we'll look at those in a minute. First, notice verses 2 and 3. The word of the Lord came to him, that's to Jeremiah, in the 13th year of the reign of Josiah. That was around 627 BC. Son of Amon, king of Judah. And through the reign of Jehoiakim, son of Josiah, king of Judah, down to the 5th month of the 11th year of Zedekiah, son of Josiah, king of Judah, when the people of Jerusalem went into exile. So toward the end of his reign, Isaiah would see the fulfillment of the very prophecy that God gave him, and that was that the people of God would be exiled in the land of Babylon. Now notice there are three kings listed here. If you go back and read the chapters that I gave you to read in 2 Kings and 2 Chronicles, you'll see that there are actually 5 kings. Now, it appears that Jeremiah leaves 2 out because their reigns were fairly insignificant. In between the first 2 that Jeremiah mentions, there was Jehoahaz, and he only reigned for 3 months. And then in between the last 2 that he mentions, there was Jehoiachin, and he also only reigned for 3 months. So when you go back and you read it as it was happening in Kings and Chronicles, the kings were Josiah, that's when he started his ministry, Jehoahaz, only 3 months, then Jehoiakim, and then Jehoiachin, which was only a 3-month reign, and then Zedekiah. More importantly, what you'll see is that there are 3 things that stand out during these days that show that these were turbulent times, which likely speak to why Jeremiah was so reluctant. First, it was because the task was tall. Secondly, it's the times were turbulent. Look under that in your notes, A, B, and C. A, rebellion reigned in the hearts of Judah. This was a time when the people of God were living in persistent rebellion. They defied God. And it started even when Jeremiah was just a child. Before his ministry would begin, Manasseh would be king, and it was a terrible time for God's people. 2 Kings chapter 21, verse 9 sums it up this way. But the people, this would be the people of God, did not listen. Manasseh led them astray, so they did evil
They did the evil more than the nations the Lord had destroyed before the Israelites. According to the text, it means God's people not only did look no differently than the pagans, the only difference between God's people and the pagans is that God's people were living worse than the pagans. Yet they were called to be the people of God, but they were in constant rebellion. Rebellion reigned in the hearts of Judah. Two, this would be B under number two. There was reformation without repentance. You remember the first king in Jeremiah's ministry was Josiah. And Josiah took over when he was only about 8 years old. And after a few years of taking over, he learns of how bad the temple has been desecrated. So he orders reform in the land, that the temple would be cleaned out, and that the articles that God had established would be put back in, and that the word of God, most importantly, would be read again in the temple. But what we see is there was reformation without repentance. Josiah could only do so much as the king, and although he ordered reform, there was still no repentance in the people. They continued to live in rebellion. Look at 2 Kings 22, verses 15 through 17. Now you might circle that word she, that's referring to Huldah, who was a prophet. She said to them, God used a woman to speak his word to his people. She said to them, this is what the Lord, the God of Israel says. Tell the man who sent you to me, this is what the Lord says, referring about tell the king. This is what the Lord says, I'm going to bring disaster on this place, referring to the temple, and its people, also referring to Jerusalem, according to everything written in the book, the king of Judah, that's Josiah, has read, because they have forsaken me and burned incense to other gods and aroused my anger by all the idols their hands have made. My anger will burn against this place and will not be quenched. Huldah, the prophetess, is speaking to God's people and telling them exactly what Jeremiah is getting ready to confirm, and that is that God is going to use Babylon to bring judgment, to bring discipline on his people. Why? It says here, because of all the idols they had made by their hands, his anger would burn against them and not be quenched. You know, in modern day church, we don't typically build idols, but we still sometimes have idols in our hands. An idol easily could be defined anything that takes the place of God in our life. It could be promotion. It could be our portfolio. It could be pornography. It could be a number of things that we put in our life that should not be there, or that we place above God, even good things, if they go before God, become idols in our life. Sometimes within the church, if we're not careful, an idol can be nothing more than our own self-righteousness. When we look at what others do and go, I would never do that. There's a lady, she was in the airport waiting on her flight. The layover was about an hour or so, so she knew she had time for some coffee and a bag of cookies. So she made her way by the gate to the little coffee shop and purchased a cup of coffee for $25. Give or take a few. And then a bag of cookies for somewhere around the same price. She sat down. If you were walking by, you would see there was a man, there was a bag of cookies, there was this lady, in her lap was her purse, and there was a coffee in her hand. She took a sip out of her coffee, and she noticed that the man beside her picked up that bag of cookies and opened it and took a cookie out. And she thought, how rude is this guy, that he would literally open that bag of cookies that I put there and he would take a cookie out. But she thought, there's no way he's eating all of my cookies. So she waited until he removed his hand, and she reached in and she grabbed a cookie too. She ate her cookie, and no sooner than she would finish, the man reached back in the bag for another cookie. So she thought, well, I'll have another one too. And she reached in and she grabbed a cookie, and then the man grabbed another cookie and she grabbed a cookie until finally there was only one left. The man reached in and he grabbed it. He broke it in half, and he put half back in the bag for the lady, and then he put the other half in his mouth and enjoyed the last little bit of that half of cookie.
And the lady looked in that bag and thought, I'm not going to eat that cookie that he touched. I cannot believe the nerve of this man. And she opened her pocketbook to get some lipstick, and it was placed right under her bag of cookies. You know, we often look at others and think, I would never do that. And our own self-righteousness becomes an idol in our own life. Israel, rebellion reigned in their hearts. There was reformation without repentance. And see, under number two, there was politics over principle. There was politics over principle. Look in Jeremiah 38, verse 19. King Zedekiah said to Jeremiah, I'm afraid of the Jews who have gone over to the Babylonians. For the Babylonians may hand me over to them and they will mistreat me. What we see here is there are Jews that were aligning with the leaders of the Babylonians. And the very king of Judah was intimidated by his own people that had politically aligned themselves with Babylonians. So the king would not listen to Jeremiah as he would speak the word of God. Surely, in our day, nobody would put politics over principle. I'll just leave that one there. 2 Chronicles 36 and 12. He, that's the king, did evil in the eyes of the Lord his God and did not humble himself before Jeremiah the prophet who spoke the word of the Lord. I'm not anti-politics, but I am pro-God. And if this nation is to be changed, it won't be changed because of what's going on in the White House. Not lasting spiritual change. It'll be changed when something happens in God's house. Somebody talked to me earlier today out in the foyer and said, I am just praying for revival. Do you know the church is the institution that God has placed on the planet to change this world? And yes, government has its place and we need to be good civilians and do as we're called to do in the land that we live. But where will lasting change come from? When you and I get serious about our walk with Jesus and we start doing all that we can to make sure people can find Jesus, follow Jesus, and help his name become famous. Because God put us here to reach people who are lost and to grow people who surrender to the Lord Jesus Christ. And until he comes, this is the charge of the local church. Our mantra should be reach as many people as possible as often as we can. Reach as many people as possible as often as we can, because one day God will consummate time, and when he does, it will be too late for many. There was politics over principle. God calls the people of God to live a certain way. And we're to live that way first and foremost to honor him. Secondly, we're to live that way so that others might see what it looks like to have a relationship with God and be a part of his people. Jeremiah was reluctant in his day. Why? The task was tall. The times were turbulent. Three, the talker was timid. We'll look at A, B, and C under number three. A, the calling. Look at verses 4 and 5. We see the timidity of Jeremiah. The word of the Lord came to me, that's to Jeremiah, saying, before I formed you in the womb, I knew you. Before you were born, I set you apart. I appointed you as a prophet to the nations. You know, if you ever doubt, is pro-life the way to go? Read Jeremiah chapter 1, verses 4 and 5. If we rethink pro-life at all, we might say that life starts before conception because life starts in the mind of God. Now, I'm not talking about before we come to earth where these fat little babies playing harps up in heaven. That's not what I'm referring to. The passage is speaking before Jeremiah was ever conceived because God's infinite foreknowledge, he knew that Jeremiah would be born and he knew that Jeremiah would come to faith, that Jeremiah would follow him. As a result, he set him apart for the work of God. Friend, please hear me. God's got a plan for your life too. Maybe he's not calling you to be a prophet of God's people, but he's calling you to live for him in whatever environment that he's placed you. If you're a medical doctor, that's your mission field. If you're a nurse, that's your mission field. If you're a teacher, that's your mission field. If you're a lawyer, that's your mission field. If you're a homemaker, that's your mission field. If you live in Enid, this is our mission field. God has called all of us just like he set Jeremiah apart, so he set
us apart for a great work. You say, where is that, Sean? Go back and read Ephesians 2, 8 through 10. Verses 8 and 9 say, it is by grace that we've been saved through faith, not by works. It is the gift of God, lest no one should boast. And verse 10 says this, for we are God's workmanship, talking about those that have been saved. For we are God's workmanship, created in Christ Jesus to do good works, which God has prepared in advance for us to do. Before you were ever born, God had a purpose for your life. And a part of that purpose is making him known in whatever vocation that he calls you to. Jeremiah was a little timid. The calling was clear. Then there's the questioning. This is the second part. We see the timidity of Jeremiah. B under number three, the questioning. Verses 6, 7, 9, and 10. 6, 7, 9, and 10. Alas, sovereign Lord, I said, I do not know how to speak. I am too young. But the Lord said to me, do not say I am too young. You must go to everyone I send you to and say whatever I command you. Then the Lord reached out his hand and touched my mouth and said to me, I have put my words in your mouth. See, today I appoint you over nations.

is calling Jeremiah to do. No wonder he was somewhat reluctant. And because of this reluctance, God gives him a confirmation. This will be C under number three, the confirmation. Look at verse 8. God says to Jeremiah, "Do not be afraid of them, for I am with you and will rescue, declares the Lord." Please understand, whatever great work God has called you to do, whatever environment he's placed you in to represent him to your circle of influence, you don't have to do it alone. As a matter of fact, you can't do it alone. The only way that you can fully fulfill the calling of God on your life right where he's planted you is to be faithful and fruitful. And to be faithful and fruitful is something that we can't do on our own. We can only do it with God's help. Daily, we need to acknowledge him. God, thank you for another day, another opportunity to represent you. Fill in the blank wherever he takes you. Please allow me to lean into your power, to draw power from your Holy Spirit so that I might represent you well in the way that I do my job. And God, open up doors so that people would question why I do things so excellently, why I work so diligently. And then may I tell them, because I do it for you. And then Lord, may you use that to help draw people to Jesus so they might experience the life that I get to live in the midst of all of this turbulence, the peace that I still experience. God will use you. Jeremiah was timid, but God made clear the calling. Even though there was questioning, he gave a confirmation. The fourth reason Jeremiah was reluctant, the truth was tragic. There are two lessons that help us understand that the truth was tragic. The first lesson would be A in your notes under number four, verses 11 and 12. The word of the Lord came to me, that's Jeremiah. "What do you see, Jeremiah?" "I see a branch of an almond tree," I replied. The Lord said to me, "You have seen correctly, for I am watching to see that my word is fulfilled." Now, it's hard to fully understand this in English because in the Hebrew, there's some context and even a play on words. Let me explain what I mean. Contextually speaking, the almond tree was the first tree of all the trees over in that area of the world that would bloom and then blossom in the year. Normally, around late January or early February, there would already be almonds on the almond trees. And that would even be before some of the other crops would begin to grow fully as the almonds had. So one of the things the Lord is pointing out here, as we understand with the context, is that what Jeremiah is getting ready to tell the people would happen suddenly. Just like the new year is upon us, so my word will be fulfilled suddenly. But we also see in the last part of verse 12, he says, "I am watching to see the word fulfilled." Not only will it come suddenly, it will come surely. In other words, God said it will happen. Now there's a play on words that emphasize the suddenness and the sureness of what God is saying. And that is the word almond in Hebrew and the word watching in Hebrew are spelled almost exactly alike. Only the second letter is different. In the word almond, the second letter is an A. In the word watching, the second letter is an O. And in the Hebrew, that's a play on words to emphasize what those words are actually stating. So it would be like you saying it in a very exclamatory way, that God's word will suddenly come upon them and it will surely happen. God will see it through. Lesson two. The truth was tragic, not only because it would suddenly come and surely come, but because of what the word actually was. Look at verses 13 through 19 for the second and final lesson. "The word of the Lord came to me. What do you see? I see a pot is boiling. I answered, it is tilting toward us from the north. The Lord said to me, from the north, disaster will be poured out on all who live in the land. I'm about to summon the peoples of the northern kingdom, declares the Lord. The kings will come and set up their thrones in the entrance of the gates of Jerusalem. They will come against all her surrounding walls and against the towns of Judah. I will pronounce my judgments on all my people because their wickedness in forsaking me and burning incense to other gods and in worshiping what their hands have made. Get yourself ready. Stand up and say to them, whatever I command you, do not be terrified by them, or I will terrify you before them. Today I've made you a fortified city,
an iron pillar and a bronze wall to stand against the whole land, against the kings of Judah, its officials, its priests, and the people.

0: of the land. They will fight against you, but will not overcome you, for I am with you and will rescue you, declares the Lord. There's a whole lot in there. What's happening? God says, Babylon is getting ready to destroy Judah, plain and simple. Judah, you've been rebellious, primarily in idolatry. You've put other things before me and above me, and you have forgotten me. And because of that, according to Hebrews chapter 12, referencing back to the way God dealt with his people, God says, I'm going to discipline you. In other words, the father looked at his children, drew a line, and they crossed it. And he said, now it's time for you to get a spanking. Not because I don't like you, but because I love you. And I don't want you to continue on your path because it leads to destruction. The discipline is only so that you will go the right way. Jeremiah was reluctant, but God was sure that it would happen. May we not be so reluctant. May we trust God and do just as he's called us to do and be the difference in the world that he's called us to be.
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Madmar, gonna be all right on the House of Praise. I'm Don. 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Appreciate it.

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1: Look for sunshine and 96 today, and south winds gusting to about 25. Clear, low down to 72 tonight, then sunny and 96 tomorrow, and a slight chance of rain returns Tuesday and Wednesday. Again, sunny and 96 today.

Tommy Prophet, Mara Justine, Blessed Assurance. I'm Don, and I remember when going to church when I was a kid. I was a preacher's kid, and I sat on the second row every Sunday there in the church, right on the right side. Had to sit there because I needed to behave, and my dad kept an eye on me. But I remember the music. I remember the songs, and that was my absolute favorite. I believe it was hymn number 334. And when they sung that on Sunday mornings, I sang as loud as I could. Love that. Blessed Assurance right there. I'm Don, and more music for you to sing along with coming up Gateway Worship in just a few minutes. Right now, it's Tasha Layton. Meet me in the valley on the House of Praise.

0: good company,
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0: makes for a great day.
1: Make me smile. You catch me when
0: I fall. Spend your day with the House of Praise.

Gateway Worship with a little bit of help from Claire Smith. That one's called Who Else on the House of Praise. Worship lives here. And hold on, a worship classic from Elevation Worship coming up right after Leanna Crawford. Here's her new one called Thank God.

0: back to Jesus. So come back to Jesus.
1: Matthew West with Back to Jesus on the House of Praise. I'm Don, and maybe, just maybe, the House of Praise has been instrumental in getting you back to Jesus or someone you know back to Jesus. 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So I'd love for you to pray about being a part of the fall fundraiser. It comes up this week. It starts on Wednesday. And it's about giving the House of Praise and the House of Him the resources to say yes to more growth opportunities. If you've prayed about it already and you know what you want to give to this ministry, you can already make your gift. 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
2: 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The House of Praise.

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We praise him for who he is. Worship lives here, the House of Praise.

Life Church Worship was so much on the House of Praise. I'm Don Burns. You have somebody in your life that loves plants. My mom loved plants. She had a sunroom that we called the plant room. There were so many plants in there. It's like a mini jungle every time you walked in there. Well, and I asked my mom, how do your plants grow so well? She said, because I speak kindly to them. And I saw this today, reminded me of that. If speaking kindly to plants helps them grow, imagine what speaking kindly to humans could do.

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3: Look for sunshine and 96 today, and south winds gusting to about 25. Clear, low down to 72 tonight, then sunny and 96 tomorrow, and a slight chance of rain returns Tuesday and Wednesday. Again, sunny and 96 today.

0: Natalie Lane with All Joy on the House of Praise. I'm Don. I love this new song from John Reddick talking about holding on. And we hold on to stuff, at least I know I do, way too long, and just need to know that I can let go because my help comes from the Lord and I don't have to carry this anymore. But the great thing about this song is praise God. God doesn't let go. He's always holding on to me. John Reddick, his new one on the House of Praise, Worship Lives Here.
1: Let's go.

not just worship on Sunday, it's worship every day. Hallelujah anyway. Let your car, your home, your office become in the mighty name of Jesus. A house of praise.

David Funk and Jen Johnson on the House of Praise. We're coming up in minutes, a classic from Mercy Me. Right now it's Kane. Here's Living Water on the House of Praise. Worship lives here.

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0: It's Francesca Battistelli with He Will on the House of Praise. I'm Don. What an incredible year this has been. Thank you so much for making such a huge difference during our one-day fundraiser not too long ago. We're incredibly grateful. But the ministry doesn't stop when the fundraiser ends. 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

Seth Schlatter running back to you on the House of Praise. Worship lives here. 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
2: Look for sunshine and 96 today, and south winds gusting to about 25. Clear, low down to 72 tonight, then sunny and 96 tomorrow, and a slight chance of rain returns Tuesday and Wednesday. Again, sunny and 96 today.

0: That was Phil Wickham on the House of Praise. I'm Andy.
1: The number of the day is
0: 21% of men say doing this makes them very nervous. It is getting a new hairstyle. Now, we can laugh at that, but change is always hard because we're afraid of the unknown. So let me know a time when your life changed and God showed up.

0: Brandon Lake on the House of Praise. I'm Andy, talking about when God showed up.
1: I was a single mom and I was wondering how I was going to pay rent. And I was just saying, God, this is not, I just don't have the money. And I heard God clearly say, write the check. And I was like, but I can't. And he said, just write the check. And I was like, God, don't have the money. And he's like, you just need to trust me, write the check. And so I wrote the check, set the check off. And the day the check hit my bank account, my renter's rebate, which is exactly 1 month's rent, hit my bank at the exact same time.
0: Oh,
1: I just came through and I had no idea. And I was doubting and there's no way. And he said, I will find a way. I already have the way.
0: And we don't see when it's all going to come into place, but he does. How beautiful.
1: He does. He sees it. He does not have our timetable. He doesn't see what we see, how we see, when we see, what we see. And he knew. It was amazing. And I'm just very grateful.
2: I'd be lying if I said that I'm okay.

0: we want
1: is
0: to want
1: here.
0: God.
1: And you are too.
0: I think you're on the right path.
1: How's that for timing?
2: But I will keep counting my blessings. No, and I can't count that high.
1: The House of Praise.

0: It's not just what we play, it's who he is.
1: God did it, God did it.
0: Faithful, powerful, good, and worthy. Worship lives here, the House of Praise.

0: It's Elevation Worship on the House of Praise. Hey, I'm Andy.
1: Nobody likes change, but God shows up in those moments, even the difficult ones, like you were going through cancer.
2: At the time, the trauma from the surgery was just horrible, and yet it was so wearing to keep pressing through. But if one door was closed for a certain type of therapy, I just would get so frustrated, and yet I kept continually depending on God's word and where it talked about not giving up and just persevering. Doctors even told me that I would never be able to have children. I ended up having children because I just continually kept going, even though as hard as it was, I couldn't listen to what people were telling me, because if I would have listened to what the negativity around me, I wouldn't be where I'm at today. And I just figured that that's God's grace and his strength that we can often get to his word.

0: You were made to worship. And in this house, you'll never forget why.
1: I can always find peace.
0: Worship lives here, the House of Praise.
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0: And now, your local forecast for northern Oklahoma and southern Kansas on the House of Praise.
1: Look for sunshine and 96 today and south winds gusting to about 25. Clear, low down to 72 tonight, then sunny and 96 tomorrow, and a slight chance of rain returns Tuesday and Wednesday. Again, sunny and 96 today.

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Show me through the pain, there's reason still to pray, so I can sing.

Every song, a sanctuary. Every lyric, a lifeline. I'll take you at your word. Keep your heart lifted in the house of praise.

0: Jamie McDonald on the House of Praise. I'm Andy. That's why when mountains move, I say,
1: looks like somebody prayed. If you want to pray more, but you're not great at it, this is a great definition that can help. I've never heard of it this way. Heard a pastor say, prayer is like spiritual breathing. Just like physical breathing, it can become something that I hope we do naturally all day, every day. You can start here, just saying, hey God, help me pray and help me make it a part of every part of my life.

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0: House of Praise, that's Natalie Lane. Hey, I'm Andy. If you think you can do it all on your own, I'm that way too, but I heard this quote about prayer that really stopped me in my tracks recently, that we should act like it depends on us. Yes, I'm good at that. But pray like it depends on God. And a great place to pray whenever you need it, and pray for others too, is to text prayer to 71848. 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

0: House of Praise. That's Chris Tomlin. I'm Andy.
1: And it looks like you've got a text from God. You're not here by accident. I placed you where you are on purpose. This moment, this season, this place, you were made for such a time as this.

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3: Look for sunshine and 96 today and south winds gusting to about 25. Clear, low down to 72 tonight, then sunny and 96 tomorrow, and a slight chance of rain returns Tuesday and Wednesday. Again, sunny and 96 today.

lost. I have questioned if you could, and when it led me to the cross, only then I understood that even in the ruthless pain, there's a river.

The House of Praise is where worship never stops. A place where every lyric lifts your heart toward heaven. Every time I call your name. Worship lives here. The House of Praise.

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We praise him for who he is. 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

0: It's the House of Praise. My name's Andy.
1: Just shared this beautiful verse in Psalms that says, "You're beautiful, for you are fearfully and wonderfully made." And who's that person in your life that you just say, they are so beautiful because God just shines out of them?
2: Her name is Sylvia, and she is a pastor's wife. She just brings me right to the Lord. I went through a tough divorce years ago, and I didn't feel pretty. You know, I felt rejected. And she kept reminding me who I was. She kept reminding me that I was a daughter to the Lord, and I was a bride to Christ, and how the Lord saw me in a white dress. And she kept pulling those things, and she was there for me, and she was at rock for me. I just would want to tell anybody, don't let that situation rock your boat, because God told that storm, be still. And God can do that to your life.
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2: Praise the Lord, oh my soul.
1: God is holy, God is good, and God is here. The House of Praise.

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1: I used to think he was late. Cammy admitted to me recently that that's how she felt about God. That he was late when prayers felt unanswered, when doors didn't open, when it all felt stuck. But now Cammy knows. He's not late. He's layering. Strength, trust, foundation. Things that don't get built overnight. 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He's building something deeper, and it's worth the wait.

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1: 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Lifting him high all day long. The House of Praise.
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3: Look for sunshine and 96 today, and south winds gusting to about 25. Clear, low down to 72 tonight, then sunny and 96 tomorrow, and a slight chance of rain returns Tuesday and Wednesday. Again, sunny and 96 today.

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1: From sunrise to bedtime, let your day be drenched in worship. Worship lives here, the House of Praise.

your refuge of praise, reminding you of who God is and why He's worthy of it all. In the name of Jesus. 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

0: Hey, welcome to the House of Praise. Make yourself at home. I'm Andy.
1: You can be cruising along in life and then something just can snap you out of it in a moment. For me, it was driving home from work and a guy ran a red light and I was inches away from getting hit by somebody going 65 miles an hour, getting T-boned and losing my life. And how often do we have moments in life where God protects us from things that we see like that? I mean, the whole way home, I'm just pretty much in silence, but just saying, okay, thank you, God. Thank you, God. Thank you, God. But what about those moments that we have no idea what God did in the details to keep us safe? So if you're looking for something to be thankful for God for today,

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1: Coming to the Oklahoma State Fair, it's Ben Fuller. I'm the child of the Most High God, and the Most High God's for me. Ben Fuller in concert at the 2026 Oklahoma State Fair, Monday, September 21st at 7:30 p.m. at the Chickasaw Country Entertainment Stage. 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The excitement is great with Ben Fuller on the Chickasaw Country Entertainment Stage at the 2026 Oklahoma State Fair.
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1: These are the things we should have learned in school. Have you ever heard of Kidlin's Law? 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Kidlin's Law is if you write a problem down clearly and specifically, then you've solved half of it.

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God did it. God did it. Faithful, powerful, good, and worthy. Worship lives here. The House of Praise.

0: You were made to worship. And in this house, you'll never forget why.
1: I can always find peace.
0: Worship lives here. The House of Praise.

Matthew West on the House of Praise. Hey, I'm Andy. If you're working on the side hustle while you're listening today, that second job, trying to take care of some extra bills, or college, hopefully Matua's story just inspires you. He says, I paid my law school fees by working as a taxi driver. He says, now that it's all done, I can only look back and smile. I've driven over 100,000 miles in my little beast that I use to Uber all over the place. He said, God has always kept me safe and determined. So his encouragement for you, journey on.

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0: Hey, welcome to the House of Praise. Make yourself at home. I'm Andy. It's okay if this new school year hasn't quite gone as you hoped it would with your kids thinking, okay, this is the year they're going to be focused on their academics and they're not really pulling the best grades.
1: I was going to share my child was one of the average children in school. They were always fighting for the gifted and talented program, and I tried to get into their head that every child is gifted and talented. 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
0: Boy, if not getting straight A's in school was a sign that you weren't going to make it in life, I wouldn't be where I am today.

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1: 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Hi, it's Amy here from The Morning Show. So what do we do with that gap where our capabilities end and trusting God begins? Well, we can pray. Pray over our family, our kids, the people we hold so dear, our city, our state, our country, our world. How can we be praying for you? 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If you're a mom who loves kids and God, Moms in Prayer wants to help you do less instead of more. 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
1: The House of Praise Worship lives here, and I'm Shawn Michaels with you. And more great music to worship with on the way from House Fires, Seth Schleeder, and right now, John Reddick.
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0: I fall. Spend your day with the House of Praise.

House of Praise. I'm Shawn Michaels. Well, tonight is the Unite OKC event at Scissor Till Park in Oklahoma City from 5:30 to 8:30. 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

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A place where every lyric lifts your heart toward heaven. Every time I call your name. 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The House of Praise.

0: Brandon Lake here at Listener Supported, the House of Praise. I'm Shawn Michaels. 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
3: 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The House of Praise.

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We praise him for who he is. Worship lives here, the House of Praise.

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0: God is holy, God is good, and God is here. The House of Praise.

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House of Praise. Worship lives here. And I'm Shawn Michaels here with another hour of great worship music. Chris Tomlin and Phil Wickham coming up right now. Torn Well.

It's not just worship on Sunday, it's worship every day. Hallelujah anyway. Let your car, your home, your office become in the mighty name of Jesus. A house of praise.

The House of Praise. I'm Shawn Michaels. She was on season 19 of American Idol back in 2021. Made the top 12. Madison Watkins. God, You Are is on the House of Praise.

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House of Praise. I'm Shawn Michaels. 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It's all Christian classics from the 80s, 90s, and early 2000s. In fact, we play this song right here on the House Rewind. It was an innovator in modern worship back in the year 2000, featuring members of Third Day, Sixpence None the Richer, and Cademan's Call, the City on a Hill Project, God of Wonders on the House of Praise.

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Here's House Fires.

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In the name of Jesus. Worship lives here, the House of Praise.

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